0: The amazing horn player Sarah Willis and her Sarah Banda with, well, a bunch of Cuban friends that she has, performing the Romanza, or the Romance, from Mozart's Eine kleine Nachtmusik.
1: I love that. Yeah, kind of sets the vibe for Friday happy hour. Kind of chill, kind of swinging.
0: Mm-hmm.
1: Are we going to keep that? Oh, no, I bet we're not, because you did mention there's some prog rock coming up later in the show.
0: We're going to ease our way down that road.
1: Okay.
0: Down the prog road. We'll get there.
1: Baby steps.
0: Yeah.
1: In the meantime, it's a lot of Mozart here on Friday Happy Hour. Classical music with a twist to welcome the weekend, coming your way the first Friday of every month at 5 o'clock. And if you ever want to get in touch with Warren, that's Warren right there.
0: Hi.
1: And I'm Krista. You can reach out to both of us at happy@allclassical.org.
0: Yes, indeed. So we're celebrating Wham today, the big Wham. Wolfgang Amadeus Mozart. Although, I guess, baptized Johannes Chrysostomus Wolfgangus Mozart.
1: Yeah, he had a lot of names.
0: Yeah.
1: Wham. But,
0: and he made up the one for himself that we know. Actually, he called himself Amadeo.
1: Oh.
0: And it got Latinized somehow along the
1: way. He made that up?
0: Yeah.
1: Oh, I don't think I realized that.
0: Yeah, and it kind of means the beloved one.
1: Huh.
0: The one everybody likes.
1: Well.
0: I'm the one everybody likes.
1: Well, that is Warren Amadeus Black over there. 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
0: So we're going to keep going with kind of that. It's a kind of Latin-esque theme.
1: Okay, nice.
0: We're going to kind of keep that going. And staying with Mozart, and this is music from a Grammy-winning recording made back in 2012. A great Cuban clarinetist, Paquito de Rivera.
1: Oh, nice.
0: He put out an album called Jazz Meets the Classics.
1: Perfect.
0: Because his father was a classically trained saxophonist.
1: Oh.
0: Loved all of that stuff. And apparently they both played the same piece that we're going to hear a bit of right now.
1: Oh.
0: Yeah. It's the Adagio for Mozart's Clarinet Concerto. And I wanted to... This is a fun thing that's on the album, is Paquito himself sets this up. So here is Paquito and the sextet. Well, Paquito first, and then the sextet on Friday Happy Hour, where we're loving the Wham.
2: The following piece is the second movement of a piece that I played since I was a kid. And it's the beautiful Mozart Concerto for Clarinet and Orchestra. And all my life, I had this suspicion that Mozart was not born really in Austria. Mozart was born in Louisiana. Mozart was really from New Orleans.

0: Yeah. That was so good.
1: Yeah, nice. Paquita de Rivera and his sextet recorded live back in 2012 at Dizzy's Club Coca-Cola at Lincoln Center in New York.
0: Huh.
1: Yeah, bringing jazz to the classics.
0: I love it. The slow movement of Mozart's clarinet concerto as we celebrate all kinds of wild takes on Mozart's music during this episode of Friday Happy Hour.
1: Mm-hmm.
0: I shouldn't say Mozart, I should say Wham.
1: Just for today.
0: Oh, Wham! Really? Not entirely. Like, I feel like I should do that now every day during my show.
1: Mm-hmm. Mm-hmm. Coming up, some Wham!
0: It's going to confuse a lot of people. Oh, I'm glad you're here today. Thanks for tuning in to this nonsense that comes your way the first Friday of every month here at All Classical Radio. Friday Happy Hour, classical music with a twist to welcome the weekend.
1: Mm-hmm. And yeah.
0: Sorry.
1: Amen, I guess, to that. Yeah, so we're going to, this goes back to what was basically one of my internal mission statements for the show.
0: Okay.
1: It's just everybody loves this music. And it's like, you can come at it from any direction.
0: Mozart's music, you mean?
1: Mozart's music. I mean, any show that we do is
0: that's
1: about,
0: true.
1: Is
0: that's
1: about
0: true.
1: People loving this stuff.
0: Yeah, yeah, and then doing their own unique spin on it. So
1: exactly.
0: Much fun.
1: Yeah. So we just heard a vote for Mozart actually being from New Orleans.
0: Yes.
1: And we're going to stay with that New Orleans theme here.
0: Oh, okay.
1: And this is actually a recent release by great New Orleans piano player and composer and all-around fine human, John Batiste.
0: Who our own Kate Remington had the pleasure of interviewing recently about his new album called Black Mozart. It's a great interview. You can check it out on demand at allclassical.org. Just look for it in the arts blog. But this album of his, Warren, you're right, it's pretty cool.
1: Yeah.
0: It's clear he loves Mozart.
1: It's clear, you know, and like everybody, he's into the Wham.
0: Batiste into the Wham.
1: Into the Wham. So we are going to move along in our Love for Mozart episode to a cut from John Batiste's new album, Black Mozart. This is his take on the Rondo alla Turca.
0: Oh, yeah.
1: Which, again, I feel like I'm repeating myself, but everybody loves.
0: It's true. If you love this show, get in touch. Or if you have helpful, constructive criticism, you can get in touch at happy@allclassical.org.
1: That's how you do it. Here's John.

0: Warren.
1: Yes.
0: Was that somebody whistling?
1: That was Gertrude, the whistler extraordinaire, who comes to us by way of our friend John Burke.
0: Oh, he's the one.
1: Yeah. Gertrude whistling, accompanied there by Sandra Mirabal playing clarinet.
0: That's just nuts.
1: Yeah, it pretty much is nuts.
0: Yeah. And thus, welcome at Friday Happy Hour.
1: Yes, exactly. That's just the way it goes.
0: Thanks for tuning into this nonsense. Warren Black is the mastermind behind this show. I'm always along for the ride and occasionally suggesting really good pieces of music to play.
1: Mm-hmm. Yeah.
0: As is the case coming up, if I'm not mistaken.
1: Oh, yes. Yes, indeed. This is courtesy of Krista coming up. Coming up pretty soon here.
0: Yay! Mm-hmm. Yay me.
1: You might have noticed that was sort of a twin spin.
0: Oh, yeah. Two of the Turkish
1: Rondas. Mm-hmm. But not the way that we, you know, mm-mm, the prescribed manner.
0: That's still to come.
1: Yeah, but it still proves that everybody loves Wham!
0: But the twin spin today is, yes, Bach, right?
1: Yes, it's a prog rock Bach twin spin.
0: You did that really well.
1: I've been practicing all week.
0: I got to tell you, when Warren and I were recording the promo for this show, it took him three times to say prog rock Bach twin spin.
1: Yeah. And if you want to hear that, I'll attach that to the end of this episode when we put it in the archive. And you can listen to that silliness on demand.
0: You were really beating yourself up, too. It was really kind of cute. Oh, my goodness. 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
1: All right, moving on to with more Mozart. We have sort of another sort of a twin spin. This is music by Michael Nyman, a 20th century composer. He's still a very active composer. He took a little scrap of a part of an aria from Mozart's Don Giovanni, the catalog aria that was sung by Leporello, the servant, the kind of catalog of the Don's conquests, and turned it into a piece that he called In Re Don Giovanni, like on the old inter-office memos.
0: Right.
1: In Re Don. So we're going to hear first the aria.
0: Right.
1: Sung by the Uruguayan bass Erwin Schrott. And then we're going to hear La Pietà perform In Re Don Giovanni.
0: And this is Friday Happy Hour. Woo!
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Italia 640, in Germania 231, 100 in Francia, in Turchia.

0: La Pietà, led by violinist Angela Dubow, performing Michael Nyman's In Re Don Giovanni.
1: It's kind of its own twin spin there, because we heard the original aria upon which that was based.
0: It's true.
1: We're teasing some twin spin action.
0: There's some spinning going on here. We're spinning the hits, spinning the wham here on Friday Happy Hour.
1: Lots of love for Mozart on today's episode. Yeah. And by the way, we'd love to hear from you. We always love to hear from you. You can get in touch with both Warren and me simultaneously at happy@allclassical.org. Let us know what you like about the show. And if you don't like the show, well, keep that to yourself. It's classical music with a twist. The first Friday of every month at 5 o'clock. That's what you stumbled into here at All Classical Radio.
0: And that was indeed something that's like occasionally happens. I get a text from Krista with a link to a piece of music. And it's like, ooh, Friday Happy Hour.
1: And I think you put the little emoji on the text with the double exclamation points on that one.
0: Yeah.
1: Which made me feel really good. Thank you.
0: It's like, wow, what is that? The other interesting thing was once I started like going down the rabbit hole on this, that was written in 1977.
1: No way.
0: And there have been many, many, many recordings of it.
1: Oh.
0: Which was kind of delightful because then it's like, oh, people really like got jazzed about this little piece of amped up classical music.
1: Huh.
0: So we're going to hear another one.
1: Oh, so this is kind of its own twin spin then.
0: Yeah, it's sort of a 180, I don't know, a half spin. So yeah, so that'll be coming right up. And then we will get to our official twin spin
1: okay.
0: For the show, the prog rock Bach twin spin.
1: You do that so well now.
0: I know, it's like falling off a log now. Not so much earlier this week.
2: No. I'm Andrea Murray, and I hope you can join me for the next edition of Club Mod, All Classical Radio's contemporary music show. Among many other pieces this week, music by Clarice Jensen from an album by cellist Maya Beiser called Salt, inspired by the biblical tale of Lot's wife. That's Club Mod, beginning at 9 this Saturday night.

0: What just happened?
1: So you sent me the text saying, oh, check out this tune, and I found so many versions of it, and then I came upon that one.
0: And of course.
1: Okay, we got to work that in, too.
0: Because accordion.
1: Yes, because accordion. That was the Motion Trio, which is a Polish accordion trio.
0: Oh, my God.
1: We were joined there by a, I guess, euphoniist? Euphonist?
0: Or maybe euphonium player.
1: Euphoniumizer.
0: Okay.
1: named Nigel Barr.
0: Okay, so the three accordions and a euphonium playing that music by Michael Nyman, inspired by Mozart, but inspired by Wham. Sorry.
1: Yes, by Wham.
0: You never know what you're going to hear on this goofy show. And somehow people like it because we just got a email from Sue, who is loving the music. She says, I am loving Wham. And she says, you two are a delightful duo. Thank you, Sue.
1: Thank you very much.
0: And here's a message from Elliot, who said, tuning into Friday Happy Hour was exactly the balm I needed for the commute from a long work day. Thank you for the great music and for the giggles. We all love Wham! Says Elliot. Thank you both for getting in touch. You can do that yourself by emailing happy@allclassical.org.
1: Yes, indeed. So we're moving on from the Wham now to the Jizba? I don't know. The Johann Sebastian Bach. We're moving on to our twin spin. I think about, it just occurs to me how much we owe our good friend John Burke on this program, because we got the idea for the twin spin from him.
0: Mm-hmm. He also makes lots of good suggestions, like the Whistler. Mm-hmm.
1: Mm-hmm. The Whistler. Mm-hmm. He was the one who wanted to hear the Kronos Quartet playing Purple Rain.
0: Oh.
1: Or not Purple Rain.
0: Purple Haze.
1: Purple Haze, yeah.
0: Right.
1: And it was purple. Anyway. Yeah, so big thank you. Big tip of the hat to John Burke
0: for good all the help. So if you said it was time for the twin spin, that means there's some prog rock in our future.
1: In your not too distant future.
0: Okay.
1: In your your minute and a half
0: future. Okay, tell us more.
1: So we have music by Bach. This is the Bourée from his Lute Suite number 1 in E minor BWV catalog number 996.
0: Okay.
1: An interesting piece. This has actually inspired a lot of people. Paul McCartney has said this inspired him to write at least a couple of tunes on this. So we're going to hear a 1966 recording of the Bourée by the English guitarist Julian Bream.
0: Okay.
1: And then we're going to hear basically a spin on it that came out about 3 years later. So I was wondering if the people who do the spin were listening to Julian Bream's record.
0: Oh, you're not going to say who's doing the spin?
1: No, because I want it to be a surprise.
0: Okay, so think about all your prog rock heroes and who we might hear after Julian Bream. It's our twin spin, Little Music by Bach on Friday Happy Hour.

0: Yes, indeed. Jethro Tull, prog rock pioneers, Jethro Tull, making their debut appearance on Friday Happy Hour with their arrangement of the Bourrée from Bach's Lute Suite Number 1.
1: Crazy. And that flutist, what's his name? Ian Anderson, is that right?
0: Mm-hmm.
1: Clearly, a classical lover, mm-hmm. right?
0: Oh, yeah.
1: Going after the Bach there in quite some prog rock style. Thank you for that prog rock. Oh, I messed it up. Prog rock Bach twin spin.
0: There you go. Prog rock Bach twin spin. Yeah.
1: Twin spin.
0: Prog rock Bach twin spin. Before that, Julian Bream performing that. And one interesting bit of trivia I came across in prepping for today's show was that Julian Bream had a dog named Django.
1: Wow.
0: Because he liked, actually, and it was Django that he first heard when he was a little kid that made him want to play the guitar.
1: Aww.
0: And of course, he went on to become, you know.
1: Once again, Warren, how do you fit all this stuff in your brain?
0: I don't know. There's just nothing else going on in there. Yeah. Certainly not remembering to keep appointments and that kind of thing. So,
1: hey, we got an email from Susan with the subject line, Jethro Tull! ! She said, I saw Jethro Tull in Boston playing that piece of music.
0: Nice.
1: Susan,
0: very
1: that must have
0: nice.
1: Clearly very memorable. Thanks for writing in. You can get in touch at happy@allclassical.org. 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
0: So we got less than 10 minutes to go on Friday Happy Hour.
1: No.
0: So we're gonna wrap things up, grab yourself a fresh beverage, re-pour, whatever you want to do. And we're going to wrap things up with a Bach block.
1: Okay.
0: Starting off.
1: Bach to you too.
0: Okay. We're starting off with our friends, the Jacques Lussier Trio.
1: Oh, nice.

0: Wendy Carlos, wrapping up our Bach block with a two-part invention by J.S. Bach.
1: I find that so funny.
0: Bach block. Before that, the Swingle Singers with the prelude in C major from the second book, The Well-Tempered Clavier. And we kicked that Bach block off with the prelude from J.S. Bach block's Partita number 3 in E major.
1: We heard from Susan, who said, I wish every month had 4 First Fridays. Thank you, Susan. Michael really loved the Jethro Tull twin spin. More, please, he said. And Terry Douglas loved the Paquito de Rivera. Thank you so much. You can get in touch at happy@allclassical.org to let us know how you enjoyed the show.
0: And thank you to Three Leg Torso for our theme, and to Josh Espinoza for help getting us on the webs, Christina Becker for acquisitions. 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
2: This is the Composer's Datebook for September 4th. I'm John Burge. For ballet lovers, the opening of Tchaikovsky's Swan Lake conjures up tutus. But for old-time movie buffs, this same music triggers memories of many black-and-white films of the 1930s. Back then, the eerie opening measures of Swan Lake served as the main title music for dozens of old Universal Studios thrillers, including the famous 1931 film of Bram Stoker's novel, Dracula, starring Bela Lugosi. Ah, the children of the night, what music they make. But on today's date in 1999, at the Telluride Film Festival in Colorado, Tchaikovsky got some competition from Philip Glass. For a special showing of the Bela Lugosi Dracula, Glass wrote a brand new score. Now, beyond the opening Tchaikovsky, the original soundtrack had included very little music. And despite the creepy charisma of Bela Lugosi, the film moved at a ponderous pace. The new Philip Glass score, performed live by the Kronos Quartet, added fresh atmosphere to the familiar old film. In fact, it proved so effective that Glass and the Kronos Quartet took it on tour, accompanying live showings of the old film in Europe and the U.S. Composer's Datebook is produced by APM, American Public Media, in collaboration with the American Composers Forum, reminding you that all music was once new.

Romance for Cello and Orchestra by Ray Vaughan Williams, with cellist Julian Lloyd Webber and the Academy of St. Martin in the Fields. Neville Mariner conducting. Hello, I'm John Burke. This is All Classical Radio. 54 minutes from now, our supper time piece, a really lovely nocturne by Alexander Borodin. The classic du jour coming up right around 7, made possible this evening by Andina Peruvian Cuisine.

The Minuets from Bach's First Suite for Unaccompanied Cello, performed by cellist Amit Peled. A little later on this evening, we'll celebrate the birthday of Darius Milhaud by giving a listen to his Suite Provençale. Also on the bill tonight, that wonderful guitar concerto, the Concierto de Aranjuez by Joaquin Rodrigo, and our big major orchestral piece, Second Symphony by Jean Sibelius. Thanks for being there. Hope you're enjoying the music so far, and hope you'll stay a while longer. Here's a little suite, Jeu d'enfants, Children's Games, by Georges Bizet, played by the New Zealand Symphony Orchestra, Donald Johannes conducting.

Jeux d'enfants, Children's Games, a petite suite by Georges Bizet, played by the New Zealand Symphony Orchestra, Donald Johannes conducting. I've got yet another great cellist for us, a little something by Felix Mendelssohn, just ahead. First, I want to give you a reminder as we head into the beginning of the new concert season, the fall, the school year. Everything gets exciting as we start slanting towards the end of the year and the holiday season. It's important to remember, as things get busy, as things get hectic, that all classical radio is there for all of the people in our area, musicians, music lovers alike. 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Thanks for listening, and thanks for pitching in, doing what you can. Concertante Variations by Felix Mendelssohn, now with cellist Marcy Rosen and pianist Lydia Artemiev.

0: This week on the Saturday Matinee, we're off to hear The Wizard, a concert suite of Academy Award-winning music for the 1939 film The Wizard of Oz. I'm Warren Black. Click your heels together three times and repeat, there's no place like the Saturday Matinee. This Saturday, starting at 11 a.m., it's for you and your little dog, too.
1: And now, Christiane Thielemann leading the Munich Philharmonic Orchestra, the Egmont Overture by Beethoven.

Beethoven's Egmont Overture, played by the Munich Philharmonic Orchestra, with Christian Telemann conducting. Some of Grieg's music for Peer Gynt, coming right up. 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That's this Saturday, Sunday, and Monday. More at artandthepearl.com. And now, the first suite of incidental music that Edvard Grieg composed for the play Peer Gynt, Jerzy Maksymiuk, our conductor, leading the BBC Scottish Symphony Orchestra.

Grieg's Peergynt Suite No. 1, played by the BBC Scottish Symphony Orchestra, with Jerzy Maksymiuk conducting. Our suppertime piece, a nocturne by Borodin, right after the ID. I'm John Burke, and this is All Classical Radio, serving communities around the area at KQAC Portland, 89.9, KQOC Glen Eden Beach, 88.1, KQMI Manzanita, 88.9, KQHR The Dalles and Hood River, 88.1 and 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

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Michel Plasson, our conductor now leading the Toulouse Capitole Orchestra. Darius Milhaud, born on this date in 1892. Here's his Suite Provençale.

The Sweet Provençal by Darius Milhaud, who was born on this date back in 1892. Michel Plasson, the conductor leading the Toulouse Capitol Orchestra. A waltz by Joseph Strauss for us in just a couple of seconds. 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Herbert von Karajan, our conductor now, leading the Berlin Philharmonic, Music of the Spheres Waltz by Joseph Strauss.

Of chamber music concert and a string quartet by Beethoven with alternate possible endings. We'll hear the original quartet number 13 with the Great Fugue this week. And the piano duo Kolesnikov and Tsoi play Schubert from a Portland Piano International show. I'm Brandy Parisi. I hope you can join me Sunday at 1 for Played in Oregon.

Capriccio Valse by Henrik Wieniawski, with violinist Leonidas Kavakos and pianist Enrico Pace. Half an hour from now, the Concerto de Aranjuez by Joaquin Rodrigo. This is All Classical Radio. Thanks for being there. Here's the New York Philharmonic. Leonard Bernstein is conducting them. The dances from Aaron Copland's ballet Rodeo.

Four dance episodes from Aaron Copland's ballet Rodeo, played by the New York Philharmonic, Leonard Bernstein conducting. Another Copland piece for us right after the ID, El Salon Mexico, just ahead. I'm John Burke, and this is All Classical Radio, serving up the music to people all around our region at KQAC Portland, 89.9, KQMI Manzanita, 88.9. KQOC Glen Eden Beach, 88.1, KQHR The Dalles and Hood River, 88.1 and 96.3, KSLC McMinnville, 90.3, K239BP Corvallis, 95.7, and we're streaming at allclassical.org as well as on our mobile app. We're supported by listener contributions and supported by a grant from the Joyce N. Furman Memorial Trust, celebrating a lifetime of giving to children, education, and the arts. Antal Dorati, our conductor leading the Detroit Symphony Orchestra, Aaron Copland's El Salón Mexico.

Aaron Copland's El Salón México, played by the Detroit Symphony Orchestra with Antal Doraty conducting. In just a minute, Rodrigo's Concierto de Aranjuez. 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Milos Karadalic, our guitarist, now playing with the London Philharmonic, Yannick Nezet-Séguin conducting the Concierto de Aranjuez by Joaquin Rodrigo.

The Concierto de Aranjuez by Joaquin Rodrigo. Milos Karadalic, our guitarist, the London Philharmonic Orchestra assisting under the direction of Yannick Nezet-Séguin. In just about 30 seconds, a little something by Franz Schubert featuring violinist Pinka Zuckerman. A little something by Franz Schubert featuring violinist Pinka Zuckerman.

Around 25 minutes away from the piece of music I've been looking forward to all evening, Symphony No. 2 by Sibelius, coming up shortly after 9 o'clock. Peter Zuckerman, our violinist now, and he's leading the St. Paul Chamber Orchestra, a rondo by Franz Schubert.

Violinist Pinko Zukerman with a rondo by Franz Schubert. He was performing along with the St. Paul Chamber Orchestra. Time flies in Vienna when you're having fun with Franz von Suppe. I've got an example of that in just a couple of seconds. Art in the Pearl helps support All Classical Radio. 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That's this Saturday, Sunday, and Monday. Tomorrow, Sunday, and Monday. More at artinthepearl.com. And now it's Neville Mariner and the Academy of St. Martin in the Fields with one by Franz von Suppe, his overture, Morning, Noon, and Night in Vienna.

Morning, Noon, and Night in Vienna by Franz von Suppe, played by the Academy of St. Martin in the Fields, Neville Mariner conducting. A bit of business here at the top of the hour, and then the Second Symphony by Sibelius. I'm John Burke. 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

0: All Classical Radio with the Second Symphony by Jean Sibelius. We heard it played by the Philharmonia Orchestra. Vladimir Ashkenazy was conducting.
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Pianist Orly Shaham with an intermezzo by Johannes Brahms. Andrea Murray will be here in just a minute with music to carry you on into Saturday morning. I'm John Burke, heading home. Thanks for being there tonight. I hope you've enjoyed the music. I'll be back Sunday night at 9. Maybe I'll see you then. Sweet dreams.

He was one of the few Italian composers in the late 19th century who did not write operas. That was an orchestration of a novelette by Giuseppe Martucci. The Rome Symphony Orchestra were led by Francesco La Vecchia. Andrea Murray here, sharing the music with you through the 1 o'clock hour. And glad for your company at All Classical Radio, KQAC, Portland, 89.9, KQOC, Glen Eden Beach at 88.1, KQMI, Manzanita at 88.9, KQHR, The Dalles and Hood River at 88.1 and 96.3, KSLC, McMinnville, 90.3, K239BP, Corvallis, 95.7, streaming at allclassical.org. 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

guitar arrangement of the fugue from the Violin Sonata No. 1 by Bach, we heard Christopher Parkening. Before that, it was part of Dvorak's String Quartet No. 5, performed by the Prague Quartet. And before that, the Robert Shaw Festival Singers, with music by Tomas Luis de Victoria. I hope you can join us on Saturday night, starting at 9 o'clock for Club Mod, our weekly hour of contemporary classical music. This week's playlist includes a collaboration between the string quartet Brooklyn Rider and the Mexican vocalist Magos Herrera. That's Club Mod Saturday night at 9. Our next set begins with part of the Piano Concerto No. 25 in C by Mozart. Our soloist is Alicia de la Rocha, performing here with the London Philharmonic, directed by George Schulte.

selections from Debussy's Children's Corner Suite. That was the Montreal Symphony, led by Charles Dutoit. Before that, a 1932 piece by Mario Castelnuovo Tedesco called Sea Murmurs in a violin and harp arrangement. We heard Daniel Hope and Maria Todenhaupt. The set began with pianist Alicia de la Rocha as soloist in a performance of a movement from Mozart's Piano Concerto No. 25 in C. Well, I hope the music is sounding good to you. On this Friday night, I'm Andrea Murray, and next, music recorded remotely before that was a big thing during the pandemic. Eric Whitaker asked singers all over the world to record themselves, and he later mixed them together into this performance of Sing Gently.

An air by the contemporary American composer Kevin Putz. We heard violinist Kristen Lee and pianist Jeremy Johnny Jordan. And before that, Eric Whitaker led his virtual choir in a piece called Sing Gently. We'll wrap up the 10 o'clock hour on this Friday night together with music by the 20th century New Zealand composer Douglas Lilburn. This is a fantasy for string quartet performed by the New Zealand Quartet.

The New Zealand String Quartet with a Fantasy by Douglas Lilburn. I'm Andrea Murray, and this is All Classical Radio. We're listener-funded, not-for-profit KQAC, Portland, 89.9, KQOC, Glen Eden Beach at 88.1, KQMI, Manzanita at 88.9, KQHR, the Dalles and Hood River at 88.1 and 96.3. 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

Music from way back when. We just heard lutenist Grant Herod and flutist Gwyn Roberts with one by a composer named Claudin de Sermizy. And before that, music for two lutes, Ron McFarlane and William Sims played Wakefield on a Green by John Johnson. It's going to be a couple of months till the Metropolitan Opera begins a new season of live radio broadcasts. And that's okay with me, because that means that Warren Black's Saturday Matinee continues every Saturday from 11 until 2. It's music from opera and from the Broadway stage, music written for the concert hall, and the usual sort of whimsical thing that Warren specializes in. That's from 11 to 2 on Saturday, which isn't that far from now. We'll hear music by Anton Bruckner next. It's a movement from his Symphony No. 1.

Classic recording there by the Dresden State Orchestra, led by Eugen Jochum. It was the Adagio from Bruckner's First Symphony, his number one in C minor. We'll hear part of a symphony by César Franck later on this hour, also part of one by Antonin Dvorak. For that, though, a bit of Hamilton Harty's Piano Concerto in B minor. The second movement was marked Tranquil and Calm. I could use some of that tonight. Here's the Ulster Orchestra, led by Takuo Iwasa, and pianist Peter Donahoe.

Taco Yuasa led the Ulster Orchestra. Our soloist was Peter Donohoe. We heard a movement from Hamilton Hardy's Piano Concerto in B minor. Well, whether you're here trying to fall asleep or reading a good book or maybe working on a project late at night, I'm so glad for your company. Andrea Murray sharing the music with you until 2 a.m. at All Classical Radio. Next, we'll hear the Montreal Metropolitan Orchestra led by Yannick Nézet-Séguin. It's a movement from the Symphony in D minor by César Franck.

A movement from César Franck's Symphony in D minor, the Allegretto movement. That was the Montreal Metropolitan Orchestra, led by Yannick Nézet-Séguin. Just a few minutes left on this Friday night here in the City of Roses, or wherever you may be. We'll wrap things up with symphonic music by Dvorak now. It's the Adagio movement from his Opus 4, which was his Symphony No. 2. Václav Neumann led this performance by the Czech Philharmonic Orchestra.

Václav Neumann led the Czech Philharmonic Orchestra in a movement from Dvořák's Symphony No. 2 in B-flat. It's midnight here in the City of Roses. Welcome to Saturday. It's the 5th of September. 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We're supported in part by a grant from the Joyce N. Furman Memorial Trust, celebrating a lifetime of giving to children, education, and the arts. We begin the new day with music by Henrik Wieniawski. Our soloist is Joshua Bell. Here's a movement from the Violin Concerto No. 2.

Shall We Gather at the River? That was the Ensemble Anonymous Four. Before that, pianist Víkingur Ólafsson, with music by the 18th century Venetian composer Baldassare Galuppi. And we welcome Saturday, September 5th, with a bit of the Violin Concerto No. 2 by Henrik Vianovsky. We heard the Romance performed by the Cleveland Orchestra under Vladimir Ashkenazy and violinist Joshua Bell. We'll start hearing some longer pieces in the 1 a.m. hour here at All Classical Radio, including a violin concerto by Joseph Boulogne, the Chevalier de Saint-Georges. Relatively shorter pieces right up until then. Next, it's music by Mozart from his opera Così fan tutte. This is Suave sia il vento, may the breezes be gentle.

That was the London Symphony Orchestra, led by Michael Tilson Thomas. We heard part of the Serenade No. 1 in D by Johannes Brahms. And before that, sopranos Felicity Lott and Marie McLaughlin and baritone Gilles Cashmai. And the Scottish Chamber Orchestra, that was the famous trio from Mozart's Così fan tutte, May the Breezes Be Gentle. Well, I hope the breezes are gentle on this Friday night / Saturday morning. I always sleep better when there's a little breeze. Next music that Sibelius wrote for a 1903 Finnish play. This is Scene with Cranes, performed by the Oulu Symphonia.

The Largo Movement from Beethoven's Piano Concerto No. 3. David Zinman led the Zurich Tonhall Orchestra. Our soloist was Yefim Bronfman. A piece called Scene with Cranes by Sibelius before that. Rumon Gamba led the Oulu Symphonia. Well, the beans have pretty much been spilled, so I'll tell you that our annual fall fundraiser is coming up next week. It's such an important one. I mean, all of them are, but we are more dependent on listener support than we ever have been. If you can make a donation early, that might ensure that fundraiser won't be quite as long as we expect. You can do that anytime, of course, at allclassical.org. Here's guitarist Richard Savino with some danzas by Santiago de Murcia.

a set of dances by Santiago de Murcia, played by the guitarist Richard Savino. We'll wrap up the midnight hour with baritone Matthias Gerna singing some Schubert. We'll start this set off, though, with a piece called Breeze by the contemporary Japanese composer Somei Sato. We'll hear the pianist Corey Smith and violinist Hilary Hahn.

Matthias Gurna and Pianist Helmut Deutsch. That was Longing for Home or Homesickness by Franz Schubert. We heard an Andante by Oscar Lindbergh before that, performed by the Gothenburg Symphony, led by Edward Gardner and trumpeter Alison Balsam. And the set began with a piece by the contemporary Japanese composer Somei Sato called Breeze, performed by violinist Hilary Hahn and pianist Corey Smith. Choral music about a mother seal singing a lullaby to her pup just around the corner. I'm Andrea Murray, and this is listener-funded all-classical radio, KQAC, Portland, 89.9, KQOC, Glen Eden Beach at 88.1, KQMI, Manzanita at 88.9, KQHR, the Dalles and Hood River at 88.1 and 96.3, KSLC, McMinnville, 90.3, K239BP, Corvallis, 95.7. 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

0: Weeping Singers sang music by Orlando de Lassus. And before that, we heard Voces 8 singing Eric Whitaker's Seal Lullaby, based on a poem by Rudyard Kipling.
1: He's 17 years old now and signed to Deutsche Grammophon, but he was 14 when he made this performance of Beethoven's Second Piano Concerto. I'll pair that with a 2001 performance by the Berlin Philharmonic of Gustav Mahler's Symphony No. 7. 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

when he wasn't busy saying masses and hearing confessions, Francesco Antonio Buonaparte enjoyed doing a bit of composing. We just heard the Andante from his Concerto in F, played by violinist Gérard Jarry, and the Jean-François Paillard Chamber Orchestra, led by Jean-François Paillard. That was music written around the year 1700. Before that, music written by the early 20th century English composer John Ireland, we heard Summer Evening, played by pianist Eric Parkin. Wind music by a composer whose name I just heard for the first time this week. We'll hear something by Johann Georg Lickl. First, though, it's a saraband by the contemporary Italian composer Ludovico Einaudi. We'll hear the Canadian ensemble La Pietà, featuring their founder, violinist Angèle Dubois, and the harpist Caroline Lizotte.

Contemporary music by Ludovico Einaudi, performed by the ensemble La Pietà, led by Angèle Dubeau. That was the Sarah Band. Coming up on All Classical Radio, music by a composer who was equally well known for his fencing prowess. First, though, wind music by a 19th century Viennese composer named Johann Georg Lickl. It's performed by the Calamus Ensemble.

The Calamus Ensemble with part of a wind sextet by the late 18th, early 19th century Viennese composer Johann Georg Lickl. I'm Andrea Murray. That's it for me. I'll be back at 9 o'clock tonight, though, for our weekly contemporary music show, Club Mod. I've got music from an album by cellist Maya Beiser tonight, inspired by the biblical story of Lot's wife, you know, the one who turned into a pillar of salt, and a lot more. That's Club Mod tonight at 9. I hope you have a great day. I'm going to leave you with music by Joseph Boulogne, who is also the Chevalier de Saint-Georges, a famous fencing virtuoso as well. Music by Joseph Boulogne, who is also the Chevalier de Saint-Georges, a famous

A violin concerto in D major from the Chevalier de Saint-Georges, Joseph Bellone. Our violinist was Linda Melsted, along with Tafelmusik, led by Jean Lemann. 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It's Saturday morning. Good morning. Happy Saturday. Welcome to the weekend. My name's Leb Borgerson. I'm going to be here with you until 6 a.m. We're going to get your weekend kicked off just right with some fantastic music. We've got music from Robert Schumann coming up this hour, also Amelia Meyer, Rintaro Taki, and to start off, we're going to hear the second movement from the first string quartet from Tchaikovsky, but this is an arrangement for cello and string orchestra. Here's Michael Halas leading the Czech Chamber Philharmonic Orchestra of Pardubice, along with cellist Liwei Chin.

A beautiful arrangement for cello and string orchestra of the second movement from Tchaikovsky's First String Quartet. Our cellist was Li Wei Chin, along with a Czech Chamber Philharmonic Orchestra Pardubice. Chatter PDX has a concert coming up this weekend. It's Inner Voices, Rom and Ligeti. You'll hear The Confessions of St. Augustine from Erica Rom and the Horn Trio by Jorgi Ligeti. Performing is going to be hornist Jeff Garza, violinist Ling Ling Huang, and pianist Elizabeth Dorman, along with spoken word from Adi Steckel. That's this Sunday at 10:30 a.m. at the Pacific Center in Southwest Portland. You could find tickets and more information at chatterpdx.org.

A beautiful, haunting piece inspired by the ruins of the Okacho Castle in Japan and composed in 1901 by Rintaro Taki. That was Moonlight Over the Ruined Castle, performed by Anikiko Myers. Our big piece for our first hour together this morning comes to us from one of the most prolific female composers of the 19th century, sometimes referred to as the female Beethoven, Amelia Mayer. Mayer wrote a lot of music, including 8 symphonies, but it was very hard in Germany at the time for female composers to get their orchestral works performed publicly. So she also wrote a lot of chamber music as well. We're going to hear her string quartet in G minor, which wasn't published until 2 decades after she composed it. And performing will be Orato Quartet Basel on All Classical Radio.

That was Erato Quartet Basel with the only string quartet from Amelia Meyer published in her lifetime. A string quartet in G minor, her 14th opus. Coming up at the top of the next hour, we're going to hear the Fifth Symphony from Ray Vaughan Williams. But first, I've got an impromptu on a theme by Clara Wieck from Robert Schumann. Pianist Mischa Rushdie Moman is going to finish up the hour for us right now on All Classical Radio.

from Robert Schumann. That was an impromptu on a theme by Clara Wieck, performed by Mischa Rushdie Momin. 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We're inspiring curiosity, lifelong learning, and joy every day, broadcasting at KQAC Portland 89.9, KQOC Glen Eden Beach 88.1, KQMI Manzanita 88.9, KQHR, The Dalles and Hood River, 88.1 and 96.3. 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I appreciate you keeping me company on an early Saturday morning. My name's Leb, here with you until 6 a.m. We're going to start off our second hour together this morning with the Fifth Symphony from Ray Vaughan Williams, composed over 5 years, between 1938 and 1943, and borrowing pretty heavily from his own opera, The Pilgrim's Promise. Vaughan Williams dedicated this symphony to Jean Sibelius. Here's the London Symphony Orchestra, led by Bryden Thompson.

big, beautiful Fifth Symphony from Rayfon Williams to start off the 3 o'clock hour. We heard the London Symphony Orchestra led by Bryden Thompson. From June to December, every Saturday on All Classical Radio from 11 a.m. to 2 p.m., Warren Black brings you music from stage and screen, opera, arias, Americana, film music, and the occasional oddball. This Saturday on Saturday Matinee, you'll hear a concert suite of Academy Award-winning music from 1939's The Wizard of Oz, plus William Walton Facade Suite, and much more. That's all coming up this Saturday on the Saturday Matinee with Warren Black at 11 a.m.

A Shorty But a Goodie from Giovanni Gabrielli. That was Canadian Brass with Canzona da Sonar number 4. Coming up in the next hour, we're going to hear a piano concerto from Mozart that was borrowed

from by a little singer-songwriter named Neil Diamond for his 1972 song, Song Sung Blue. So stick around for that. Right now, though, we're going to finish up this hour with the second violin concerto from Johann Sebastian Bach, performed by violinist Julia Fischer and the Academy of St. Martin in the Fields. Keep it tuned to All Classical Radio.

Finishing up the 3 o'clock hour with an iconic violin concerto from Johann Sebastian Bach. Violin Concerto number 2 with violinist Julia Fischer and the Academy of St. Martin in the Fields. Good morning and happy Saturday. If you're just tuning in, my name's Leb Borgerson here with you until 6 a.m., playing you some beautiful music to start your weekend off just right. I've got a piano concerto from Mozart for you that was borrowed from by Neil Diamond in 1972 for his hit, Song Sung Blue. We'll also hear the Reiter String Quartet from Joseph Haydn, and I've got a little guitar music for you to start off in just a couple of moments. This is All Classical Radio. 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

Some beautiful guitar playing from David Russell to start off the hour. We just heard two pieces from Isaac Albanez. The one we just finished up was Cataluna, and before that was the Capriccio Catalan. Music from Mozart coming up at the end of the hour, but first we're going to hear from Mozart's friend and mentor, Joseph Haydn. Here's the Hagen Quartet with Haydn's The Writer String Quartet in G minor on All Classical Radio.

The Hagen Quartet with the final quartet from a set of three from Haydn's 74th opus, the Reiter Quartet. We're going to spend the rest of the hour with the 21st Piano Concerto from Mozart, composed in just 4 weeks in 1785. This is one of Mozart's most celebrated concertos. And it was actually borrowed from by Neil Diamond in 1972 for his hit song, Song Sung Blue. We're going to hear pianist Andras Schiff with Kammerata Salzburg, led by Sandor Vaig.

Pianist András Schiff and Camerata Salzburg with the 21st Piano Concerto from Mozart. And we're going to hear a cello sonata from Mozart's son to start off the hour here in just a couple of moments. Good morning. Thanks for being there. My name's Leb. I'm here with you for one more hour before John Pittman takes over at 6. He's filling in for Dylan Bodnarik this morning. I've got music from Massenet, Ponce, Brahms, Gounod, and much more to look forward to. So I hope you can stay tuned. 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As promised, here's a cello sonata in E major from Franz Xaver Mozart, Mozart's son, with cellist Peter Herr and pianist Saiko Sasaki.

Cello Sonata in E Major from Franz Xaver Mozart, performed by cellist Peter Herr and pianist Saiko Sasaki on All Classical Radio.

To a Portrait, a song from Johannes Brahms with baritone Benjamin Appel and pianist Graham Johnson. Thanks for listening to All Classical Radio. Up next, I've got a little guitar music for you. Here's Marco Sartor with Guitar Sonata No. 3 from Manuel Ponce.

From Manuel Ponce, that was Guitar Sonata No. 3, performed by Marco Sartor. 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So thank you very much.

The Meditation from the opera by Jules Massenet, Thais, with violinist Andrew Haverson and the Symphony of London led by John Wilson. That is all the time I get to spend with you this morning. Thanks so much for listening. John Pittman is coming up next, sitting in for Dylan Bodnarek with music from Dario Castello, Beethoven, Boccherini, and much more, so stay tuned. I'm going to leave you with a little harp music. Here's Yolanda Condonassis performing Gounod's version of Ave Maria. Be nice to yourself. Be nice to the people around you. I hope you have a beautiful weekend. Take care.

Harpist Yolanda Caldenasis performing that arrangement of Charles Gounod's Ave Maria. The 19th century French composer took the bass line of Bach's Prelude in C Major from the Well-Tempered Clavier and created his own melody of the text of Ave Maria over that. Ave Maria with Yolanda Caldenasis, bringing us to the 6 a.m. hour in this Saturday morning. I'm John Pittman, guest hosting for Dylan Bodnarik for this Labor Day weekend, and I'll be with you until 9 a.m. this morning. In just a moment, a work for cello and strings by Francois Couperin. 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KQOC Glen Eden Beach 88.1, KQMI Manzanita 88.9, KQHR The Dalles and Hood River 88.1 and 96.3, KSLC McMinnville 90.3, K239 BP Corvallis 95.7, streaming around the world at allclassical.org. And remember that in addition to 24 hours of classical music here, we have an entirely separate 24-hour program for children, ICANN, and we have a brand new app that you can download for the International Children's Arts Network.

François Couperin's Pièce en Concert for Cello and Strings, with John Wang, cello, and Camerata Salzburg. Let's visit England for a little while with works by Edward Elgar and Frank Bridge, and then perhaps the King Singers will join in as well.

King Singers bringing us music from Wales, the traditional Watching the White Wheat. If you'd like more information, more details about the music I'm sharing with you this morning, I invite you to visit our website, allclassical.org. You'll see some of them right in the center in Now Playing, or click the playlist for even deeper details about the recordings that we program each day. Luigi Boccherini, 18th century Italian composer, roughly contemporary with Haydn, spent much of his adult career in Spain. And so some of those Spanish flavors work their way into this Italian composer's music. Here is guitarist Narciso Yepes with the Melos Quartet and Guitar Quintet No. 7 by Boccherini.

American pianist Garrick Ohlsson with a Beethoven piano sonata that is tied to his famous Moonlight Sonata. Saturday morning's music on all classical radio is made possible largely thanks to individuals like you. Thank you. And by The Standard, hosting its annual Volunteer Expo at Portland's Pioneer Courthouse Square. More than 100 local nonprofits will be there to connect volunteers with opportunities in the community. September 10th from 11 to 2. There's more information at standard.com/volunteer. Beethoven published a couple of sonatas as his Opus 27. Number 2 is that famous Moonlight Sonata. But if you've ever been curious, what's the other one? Here it is. It's the Quasi Una Fantasia, Sonata number 13, with Garrick Ohlsson playing Beethoven.

Eric Olson playing Beethoven on this Saturday morning on All Classical Radio. We heard Piano Sonata No. 13 in E-flat, which he subtitled Quasi una Fantasia. Music of 17th century composer Dario Castello in just a moment, as well as Giuseppe Tartini's Violin Concerto, and so on from there. I'm John Pittman, filling in for Dylan Bodnarik this Saturday morning here at listener-funded All Classical Radio, a place where you are always welcome. We are KQAC Portland, 89.9, KQOC Glen Eden Beach, 88.1, KQMI Manzanita, 88.9, KQHR The Dalles and Hood River, 88.1 and 96.3, KSLC McMinnville, 90.3, K239BP Corvallis, 95.7, and streaming around the world at allclassical.org.

the group Apollo and Pan performing Sonata No. 10 by Dario Castello. And he scored it for two violins as well as a dulcian and organ. And the dulcian is the precursor to the bassoon. All Classical Radio is supported largely thanks to individual contributions from listeners like you. Thank you. And by OMSI, presenting Titanic, the Artifact Exhibition, featuring more than 100 authentic artifacts recovered from the wreck site. This immersive exhibit explores the ship's innovative design and the deeply human stories behind its tragic sinking. Through October 18th, tickets and information at omsi.edu. Ariadne Daskalakis is our violin soloist, and she's joined by the Cologne Chamber Orchestra. Saturday morning continues at All Classical Radio with Giuseppe Tartini's Violin Concerto in D minor.

Giuseppe Tartini, one of the great Italian violinists of the 18th century in the generation after Vivaldi. We heard Tartini's violin concerto in D minor. Helmut Müller-Bruhl led Cologne Chamber Orchestra, and they joined violinist Ariadne Daskalakis. The great 19th century Russian composer Tchaikovsky loved the music of Mozart, and there were few pieces that he thought deserved to be better known. And how better to present them than through his own style of writing. So we'll have a Mozartiana in a moment. Our music on this Saturday morning is supported by the annual Salem Art Fair. 3 full days of juried art, live music, regional food and beverages, and activities for all ages. Returning to Bush's Pasture Park Friday through Sunday, that's September 11th through the 13th. Tickets and information at salemartfair.org. Here is Suite No. 4 for orchestra by Tchaikovsky, which he based on the notes of Mozart. So it's called Mozartiana, and it's played by the San Diego Chamber Orchestra.

each movement based on music of Wolfgang Amadeus Mozart, including a set of variations for the finale. We heard the Orchestral Suite No. 4, Mozartiana, by Tchaikovsky. Donald Barra led San Diego Chamber Orchestra. So music of Robert Schumann will take us up to the 8 o'clock hour, where we will have the evocative music of Mussorgsky, his depiction of dawn rising over the Moscow River. 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

cellist Christian-Pierre Lamarca and pianist Jean-Frédéric Neuberger playing Three Romances, Opus 94 by Robert Schumann. That music by Robert Schumann brings us into the 8 a.m. hour with Mussorgsky's Dawn on the Moscow River coming in just a moment. 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

0: Mussorgsky depicting in music what it looks like for the sun to rise over the Moscow River in the prelude to his stage work, Kovanchina. Mussorgsky's music played there by the Bolshoi Theater Orchestra on all classical radio. I have a couple of terrific pianists, Maria Joao Pires and Alice Sarah Ott, coming your way, as well as Mozart. All Classical Radio is supported by Friends of the Oregon Association for Talented and Gifted, a nonprofit statewide membership organization that advocates for talented and gifted students. They also serve as a resource for families, educators, and communities. 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There's more information at oatag.org.
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Elise Sarah-Ott playing Chopin on this Saturday morning on All Classical Radio. 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The festival features juried work by 140 artists from the U.S. and Canada, plus demonstrations and activities for all ages. Labor Day weekend, September 5th through September 7th, in Portland's North Park Blocks. You can learn more at artinthepearl.com. Now here's Orpheus Chamber Orchestra playing an ambitious work by a young Mozart. He was 16 years old and living in Salzburg when he was asked to write some music for an outdoor occasion, Divertimento in D major. In his catalog, it's number 131 among his long list of works.

0: dating from 1772. Mozart was 16 years old and asked to write music for an outdoor occasion. We don't know the exact reason, but nevertheless, it was enjoyed in his hometown of Salzburg that year. The Divertimento in D major, Kirchel 131, played by Orpheus Chamber Orchestra. Saturday Matinee is coming up later this morning.
1: 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I'm Warren Black. Click your heels together three times and repeat, there's no place like the Saturday Matinee. This Saturday, starting at 11 a.m., it's for you.

Giacomo Puccini is often a part of our Saturdays here at All Classical Radio, whether it's hearing something from the opera or some other work that he composed. And later this morning, Warren Black is sure to have some music from the Opera House, as well as the cinema and Broadway and the stage, and a few other surprises. Saturday Matinee starts at 11 this morning on All Classical Radio. In the meantime, I've got just a couple more minutes to share with you here. And then coming up at 9 is Composer's Date Book. And after that, Brandy Parisi is going to be your host for a little while. We're sharing duties this morning for vacationing Dylan Bodnarik. He'll be back next week.

0: He's my favorite living guitarist of the new generation, Thibaut Garcia, playing music for us this morning on All Classical Radio. Composer's Datebook is next, and then Brandy Parisi will take up the music, share it with you up until 11, when Warren Black steps in, raises the curtain for another Saturday morning of Saturday Matinee. 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
1: This is the Composer's Datebook for September 5th. I'm John Burge. In 1941, as the German army was overrunning Russia, the Soviet government evacuated important artists to remote places of safety. Composer Sergei Prokofiev, for example, found himself in the little town of Nalchik, nestled in the foothills of the northern Caucasus Mountains, about 1,000 miles away from the front. Prokofiev was intrigued by the region's folk music, and taking a break from a big project to turn Tolstoy's War and Peace into an opera, Prokofiev composed his string quartet number 2 based on local tunes. The new work was, as he put it, a combination of virtually untouched folk material and the most classical of classical forms, the string quartet. Its 3 movements are all based on local songs and dances, and Prokofiev took care not to smooth out any roughness in the original material. Prokofiev's new quartet received its premiere back in Moscow in April of 1942 at a concert given by the Beethoven String Quartet. A later performance, on today's date that same year, was slightly delayed due to a German air raid. The new music was well received, and Prokofiev, perhaps with the air raid in mind, supposedly called the premiere an extremely turbulent success. Composer's Datebook is produced by APM, American Public Media, in collaboration with the American Composers Forum, reminding you that all music was once

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I'm Brandi Parisi, sitting in for just a bit for Dylan Budnarik today. And coming up, a festive overture by Dmitri Shostakovich, one of those Irish rhapsodies by Charles Villiers Stanford. We're going to kick things off this hour with the Orchestral Suite No. 4 in D by Johann Sebastian Bach. Here's Trevor Pinnock and the English Concert.

The Orchestral Suite No. 4 in D by Johann Sebastian Bach. Trevor Pinnock conducted the English concert. I'd like to thank the Renaissance Foundation for their support, offering a unique scholarship program dedicated to high-achieving first-in-family college students with financial need. The Renaissance Scholars Program provides renewable financial support for up to 1,000 students each year. 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In all six of his Irish Rhapsodies, composer Charles Villiers Stanford incorporated traditional Irish folk tunes along with Romantic era symphonic structures. This is the fifth of those six, the Irish Rhapsody No. 5 in D by Charles Villiers Stanford. Vernon Hadley conducts the Ulster Orchestra.

The Irish Rhapsody, number 5 in D by Charles Villiers Stanford. Vernon Handley led the Ulster Orchestra. And I'd like to thank the annual Salem Art Fair. 3 full days of juried art, live music, regional food and beverages, and activities for all ages. Returning to Bush's Pasture Park, Friday through Sunday, September 11th through the 13th. Tickets and information at salemartfair.org. Music by Johann Nepomuk Hummel, like Beethoven, represents the end of the Viennese classical era and the beginning of Romanticism. But in this piece, Hummel looks back to his teacher, Mozart, squarely in the classical tradition, and he quotes a piece by Mozart in the exciting finale. This is the Piano Trio No. 4 in G by Johann Nepomuk Hummel. Here's the Beaux-Arts Trio.

0: Piano Trio No. 4 in G by Johann Nepomuk Hummel. That was played by the Beaux-Arts Trio.
1: He's 17 years old now and signed to Deutsche Grammophon, but he was 14 when he made this performance of Beethoven's Second Piano Concerto. I'll pair that with a 2001 performance by the Berlin Philharmonic of Gustav Mahler's Symphony No. 7. 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

The Festive Overture by Dmitri Shostakovich. Andras Nelson's led the Boston Symphony Orchestra. Well, coming up on this Saturday morning, I have a set of 5 bagatelles for clarinet and orchestra by the English composer Gerald Finzi. Really fun works. Also, a romance by Clara Schumann and music by Wagner just ahead. 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I'm Brandy Parisi. I'm sitting in this morning for Dylan Budnarik, and we're going to kick off this hour with music by Richard Wagner, the prelude to Act 1 from Die Meistersinger. Here's the Metropolitan Opera Orchestra.

0: Prelude to Act One from Richard Wagner's Die Meistersinger. That was the Metropolitan Opera Orchestra.
1: Labor Day weekend is often the transition from summer to fall, and this Sunday we'll get a taste of summer from Joe Hisaishi and a live performance from one of Hunter Nowak's outdoor concerts in a landscape. We'll also travel through several centuries of English music. I'm Kate Remington, and there will be a spot for you at the brunch table this Sunday at 10 here on All Classical Radio.

Sonata in D minor, Opus 1, number 12, with that recognizable melody La Follia, music by Vivaldi. Apollo's Fire was joined by harpsichordist Jeanette Sorel and violinists Francisco Fullana and Alan Chu. 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A set of pieces now by the English composer Gerald Finzi. Now, as with many of Finzi's works, these pieces took several years to complete. He finished writing them during World War II, while also working at the Ministry of War Transport, just stealing away when he could to finish these five bagatelles, originally for piano and clarinet, later arranged by Lawrence Ashmore for clarinet and string ensemble, which we'll hear now. Music by Gerald Finzi, played by Richard Stoltzman, and the Guildhall String Ensemble, conducted by Robert Salter.

0: 5 Bagatelles for Clarinet and Orchestra by English composer Gerald Finzi. Richard Stoltzman played clarinet with the Guildhall String Ensemble conducted by Robert Salter.
1: 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I'm Warren Black. Click your heels together 3 times and repeat, there's no place like the Saturday Matinee. This Saturday, starting at 11 a.m., it's for you and your

Orlando Gibbons was a late 16th, early 17th century English composer and keyboard player. We just heard a Fantasia for Consort of Viols by Gibbons, played by the ensemble Concordia. This week on Played in Oregon, Quarteto Casals returns to Portland for a Friends of Chamber Music concert and a string quartet by Beethoven with alternate possible endings. We'll hear the original Quartet No. 13 with The Great Fugue this week. And the piano duo Kolesnikov and Tsoi play Schubert from a Portland Piano International show. I'm Brandi Parisi. I hope you can join me Sunday at 1 for Played in Oregon.

The second of three romances for piano by Clara Schumann, Andante Allegro Passionato, played by pianist Laura Downs. Hey, by the way, taking a look at what's ahead, just about 10 minutes from now, it's Saturday Matinee with Warren Black. That's followed by The Score coming up today at 2 o'clock. Later this evening, The Concert Hall with John Pittman, Club Mod with Andrea Murray. So much great music ahead. Don't go anywhere. Music now by Beethoven. This is the Consecration of the House Overture. Claudio Abbado conducts the Vienna Philharmonic.

0: The Consecration of the House Overture by Beethoven. Claudio Abbado led the Vienna Philharmonic. And Saturday Matinee with Warren Black is coming up next. 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
1: As the song says, it's a long, long while from May till December. 9 months, in fact, and at about 9/5 of the way on that journey comes September. And as the song says, the days grow short, and they sure enough are. I'm Warren Black. Thank you for joining me for the first Saturday matinee of September. Coming up on today's program, some classic movie music, a concert suite of music from the 1939 film The Wizard of Oz. We'll have yet another arrangement of the Romanian folk dances by Béla Bartók. And coming up in about a half an hour, we will hear the September song that I just referred to earlier. But enough blabbing. Let's get on with the Saturday matinee. We kick this edition off with the Charleston Caprice by Misha Spoliansky, a spirited performance by the Dresden State Operetta Orchestra.

some waltzes from Charles Gounod's opera Faust, arranged for guitar and forte piano. We heard a performance by guitarist Pepe Romero and at the forte piano Wilhelm Hellwig. And we started the Saturday matinee off with the Charleston Caprice by Misha Spolyansky, who was born in Bialystok in what is now Poland, made his way to Germany, where he had quite a career writing cabaret and revue music in the Weimar Republic before emigrating to London, where he spent pretty much the rest of his life. And we keep things moving here on the Saturday matinee with music by Johann Strauss Jr., his Perpetuum Mobile, or Perpetual Motion. Here is a performance by the German ensemble, the Comedian Harmonists.

0: violinist Gideon Kremer and Kremerata Baltica performing Ladislav Kupkovic's Souvenir, which is inspired by Johann Strauss Jr.'s Perpetuum Mobile, or Perpetual Motion. Before that, the Comedian Harmonists performing the straight-ahead version-ish, or at least a five-part harmony version of Perpetuum Mobile. Another perpetual motion machine coming along in just a moment. I'm Warren Black. Thanks for joining me for the Saturday Matinee.
1: He's 17 years old now and signed to Deutsche Grammophon, but he was 14 when he made this performance of Beethoven's Second Piano Concerto. I'll pair that with a 2001 performance by the Berlin Philharmonic of Gustav Mahler's Symphony No. 7. Join me, John Pittman, Saturday at 7 on All Classical Radio. 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

the Penguin Cafe Orchestra performing Perpetuum Mobile, written by one of their founders, Simon Jeffis, on the Saturday matinee. Well, as I said earlier, it is September, and for me anyway, the first song that comes to mind when I think about September is not Earth, Wind, and Fire's September, although that is a very fine song. It is the September song from the musical Knickerbocker Holiday, music by Kurt Weill and lyrics by Maxwell Anderson. The song has a curious story behind it. The musical was all done, and they were trying to get the legendary actor Walter Huston to join the cast. He requested a song that his character could sing. Kurt Weill and Maxwell Anderson went home and whipped this number up in apparently about 45 minutes. September song, and we will hear it performed by Kurt Weill's wife, Lotta Lenya.

brothers David and Eric de Saint-Pélaire performing Eric's arrangement of Smile from Charlie Chaplin's Music for Modern Times. Eric at the piano, David on the double bass. Before that, La Delenia performing September Song, music by her husband Kurt Weill, lyrics by Maxwell Anderson, a song introduced in the Broadway musical Knickerbocker Holiday in 1938. Coming up in about 10 minutes, music from Verdi's Rigoletto. And speaking of Verdi, support for the Saturday matinee comes from Eugene Opera, presenting Verdi's Macbeth, a powerful interpretation of Shakespeare's tale of power, prophecy, and paranoia, with grand-scale operas and captivating duets and ensembles. Macbeth is widely considered an operatic masterpiece. That's September 25th and 27th at the Holt Center in Eugene. Tickets at eugeneopera.org. Here is a concertino for recorder and string orchestra by English composer David Lyon. The recorder soloist is John Turner, performing with the West Australian Symphony Orchestra, led by Andrew Penny.

A concertino for recorder and string orchestra by David Lyon, Andrew Penny leading the West Australian Symphony Orchestra, the recorder soloist John Turner, on the Saturday matinee. I'm Warren Black. Thanks so much for joining me today. Here are a pair of pieces from Act One of Giuseppe Verdi's Rigoletto. We will begin with Gilda's aria, Gotie Malde Caro Nome, which she sings alone in her room, thinking about the poor young student that she's in love with, who is actually the Duke of Mantua. Joan Sutherland performs with the orchestra of the Royal Opera House at Covent Garden, led by Francesco Molinari Pradelli.

0: pair of pieces from Act One of Giuseppe Verdi's Rigoletto. We started with Joan Sutherland performing Gilda's Caro Nome aria, Francesco Molinari Pradelli leading the orchestra of the Royal Opera House at Covent Garden, and that was followed by the Atlanta Symphony Orchestra and Chorus performing the Conspirators Chorus, Zitti Zitti, from Act One. Coming up in the next hour of the Saturday matinee, Don Upshaw with some Rodgers and Hart, and American composer Paul Schoenfeld's Four Souvenirs.
1: This week on Played in Oregon, Quarteto Casals returns to Portland for a Friends of Chamber Music concert and a string quartet by Beethoven with alternate possible endings. We'll hear the original Quartet No. 13 with The Great Fugue this week. And the piano duo Kolesnikov and Tsoi play Schubert from a Portland Piano International show. I'm Brandy Parisi. I hope you can join me Sunday at 1 for Played in Oregon.

The ensemble Elite Syncopation performing their arrangement of Scott Joplin's Solace, a Mexican serenade. Coming up in just a moment, we are serenaded by the great Dawn Upshaw. 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

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That's from Dawn Upshaw Sings, Rodgers and Hart. 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Here is a fantasy concerto by the 20th century English composer Haydn Wood. David Lloyd Jones leads the English Northern Philharmonia.

fantasy concerto written in 1945 by the English composer Haydn Wood, whose first name is spelled like the last name of Joseph Haydn, so his parents must have destined him for a career in music. That was a performance by the English Northern Philharmonia. Still to come in this hour of the Saturday matinee, an aria from Igor Stravinsky's opera The Nightingale, also music from Brazilian composer Cesar Guerra Peixe. I'm Warren Black. Thanks so much for joining me. Here is music by American composer Paul Schoenfeld. His Four Souvenirs, each movement a different dance, a samba, a tango, the third movement, Tin Pan Alley, and we'll wrap things up with a square dance. Violinist William Terwilliger performs with pianist Andrew Cooperstock.

0: Square Dance, wrapping up the four dances in American composer Paul Schoenfeld's Four Souvenirs. Before that, Tin Pan Alley Dance, a tango and a samba, a performance by violinist William Terwilliger and pianist Andrew Cooperstock here on the Saturday Matinee. Coming up in just a moment, music from Igor Stravinsky's 1914 opera, The Nightingale, based on a story by Hans Christian Andersen.
1: Portland Opera presents La Traviata, Giuseppe Verdi's story of a woman determined to live authentically despite society's judgment. 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

soprano Kate Royal and the orchestra of the English National Opera performing the Nightingale's aria from the 1914 opera by Igor Stravinsky, The Nightingale, based on a tale by Hans Christian Andersen. Still to come in this hour of the Saturday matinee, the latest of our arrangements of the Romanian folk dances by Béla Bartók. Right now, Roda de Amigos, or Circle of Friends, music by the 20th century Brazilian composer César Guerra Peixe. This is a multi-movement work which are musical portraits of his friends. We'll hear a performance by the Goiás Philharmonic Orchestra led by Neil Thompson.

de Amigos, or Circle of Friends, by the 20th century Brazilian composer César Carapeche, musical portraits of his friends. Coming up in the third and final hour of the Saturday matinee, our movie music of the week and the Facade Suite by William Walton. Right now, an arrangement of the Romanian folk dances by Béla Bartók. I've been away for a few weeks, and this is something I've occasionally been doing this season of the Saturday matinee, different arrangements of the Romanian folk dances, which Béla Bartók originally wrote for piano in 1915 and then orchestrated in 1917. So to celebrate being kind of at the 110-year mark with all of that activity, different arrangements, and there have been many over the years. Here is one featuring mandolinist Avi Avital, who performs with the Potsdam Chamber Academy on the Saturday matinee.

mandolinist Avi Avital and the Potsdam Chamber Academy performing Arthur Wilner's arrangement of the Romanian folk dances by Béla Bartók. 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We are community-funded, supported by our sustaining contributors, and by a grant from the Joyce N. Furman Memorial Trust, celebrating a lifetime of giving to children, education, and the arts.

The Swingle Singers performing the Prelude and Fugue in C major from the first book of the Well-Tempered Clavier by Johann Sebastian Bach. That's BWV number 846. And that is from 1968's Jazz Sebastian Bach. And now it's time for our movie music of the week. The movie music of the week. Presenting music from a motion picture especially selected for the Saturday matinee. This week, The Wizard of Oz from 1939. If you're a witch, you better watch out. This little girl from Kansas and her three weird friends are coming for you. It's sort of appropriate that a movie that features a tornado would take not only the world, but the Academy Awards by storm back in 1939. The Wizard of Oz earned 5 Academy Award nominations, including Best Picture, and it won for Best Original Song for Over the Rainbow by Harold Arlen and E.Y. Yip Harburg, and for Best Original Score by Herbert Stothart. Our movie music for this week is a concert suite of Stothart and Arlen's music for The Wizard of Oz. We'll hear a performance by the Hollywood Bowl Orchestra and Chorus led by John Malcheri.

0: concert suite of music from the 1939 film The Wizard of Oz. Music by both Herbert Stothart, who won the Academy Award that year for Best Score, and Harold Arlen, who won for Best Song for Somewhere Over the Rainbow. We heard John Mauchery leading the Hollywood Bowl Orchestra and Chorus here on the Saturday Matinee. Support for the Saturday Matinee comes from Eugene Opera, presenting Giuseppe Verdi's Macbeth, a powerful interpretation of Shakespeare's tale of power, prophecy, and paranoia. With grand-scale arias and captivating duets and ensembles, Macbeth is widely considered an operatic masterpiece. Performances are September 25th and 27th at the Holt Center in Eugene. Tickets are at eugeneopera.org.
1: I'm Andrea Murray, and I hope you can join me for the next edition of Club Mod, All Classical Radio's contemporary music show. Among many other pieces this week, music by Clarice Jensen from an album by cellist Maya Beiser called Salt, inspired by the biblical tale of Lot's wife. That's Club Mod, beginning at 9 this Saturday night.

0: I am the very model of a modern major general. Life, information, vegetable, animal, and mineral. I know the kings of England and Dakota fights historical, from Marathon to Waterloo in order categorical. I am very well acquainted too with matters mathematical. I understand equations both the simple and quadratical. About polynomial theorem, I am teeming with a lot of news. Ah, with many cheerful facts about the square of the hypotenuse. I am very good at integral and differential calculus. I know the scientific names of beings and animalculus. In short, in matters vegetable, animal, and mineral, I am the very model of a modern major general. I know our mythic history, King Arthur's and Sir Caradox. The answer hard acrostics have a pretty taste for paradox. A quote in elegiacs all the crimes of Helicabalus. In conics I can floor peculiarities parabolus. I can tell undoubted Raphael some Derrida's and Sophonies. I know the croaking chorus from the frogs of Aristophanes. And I can hum a fugue of which you've heard the music's dinner for.
1: Dinner for.
0: And whistle all the airs from that infernal nonsense pinafore.
2: And whistle all the airs from that infernal nonsense pinafore. And whistle all the airs from that infernal nonsense pinafore. And whistle all the airs from that infernal nonsense pinafore.
0: Then I can write a washing bill in Babylonic uniform and tell you every detail of Caractacus's uniform. In short, in matters vegetable, animal, and mineral, I am the very model of a modern major general.
2: In short, in matters vegetable, animal, and mineral, he is the very model of a modern major general.
0: In fact, when I know what is meant by mammalian and ravelin, when I can tell at sight a mouse a rifle from a javelin, when such a phase of sorties and surprises I'm more wary at, and when I know precisely what is meant by commissariat, when I have learned what progress has been made in modern gunnery, when I know more of tactics than a novice in a nunnery, in short, I have a smattering of elemental strategy.
1: Strategy? Strategy, letter, better.
0: Ah, I have it. You'll say I better major general and never strategy.
2: You'll say I better major general and never strategy.
0: For my military knowledge, though I am plucky and adventurous, has only been but down to the beginning of the century. But still, in matters vegetable, animal, and mineral, I am the very model of a modern major general.

pair of delightfully prolix arias from a pair of Gilbert and Sullivan operettas. First, tenor Thomas Round performing Take a Pair of Sparkling Eyes from the Gondoliers. That was followed by John Reed performing I Am the Very Model of a Modern Major General from the Pirates of Penzance. And my goodness, that was a lot of words. So let's just jump ahead to our next piece of music, the Facade Suite by William Walton, which began as music to accompany poems by Edith Sitwell, but the music stands pretty well on its own. Here is a performance by Chicago Pro Musica of a Modern Major General from the Pirates of Penzance.

Chicago Pro Musica performing the Facade Suite by William Walton. And that brings us almost, but not quite, to the end of this week's Saturday Matinee.

0: The Brasileira from the Scaramouche Suite by Darius Milhaud, saxophonist Jess Gillum performing with the Tippett Quartet, the Brodsky Quartet before that performing Dave Brubeck's Strange Meadowlark, and we started that concluding hodgepodge off with Por Una Cabeza by Carlos Gardel. And there is purpose to that pairing of Brubeck and Milhaud. Brubeck was a student of Darius Milhaud at Mills College in Oakland, California, back in the day. And Darius Milhaud's birthday happened to take place yesterday. And that brings us to the end of this week's edition of the Saturday Matinee. I'm Warren Black. Thanks so much for joining me. Next week, a special fundraiser edition of the Saturday Matinee. I do hope you will make plans to join us for the party on air. But please also make plans to make your contribution to make sure that programs like the Saturday Matinee continue to be available. The Score is coming up next. 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
1: 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I'm Edmund Stone. They are role models and historians. They offer comfort in uncertain times, wisdom, and sometimes let you do something your parents won't. They are grandparents. Today on The Score, we are honoring these wise, wonderful, and sometimes wacky family members in a salute to Grandparents' Day. Enjoy music from films with grandparents in a central role, including Thelma, Minari, Little Miss Sunshine, and more. There are as many different types of grandparents as there are parents, and just like anyone else, being a grandparent doesn't necessarily equate to being a paradigm of virtue. That's the case with Grandpa Joe in Charlie and the Chocolate Factory from 2005. When young Charlie finds the golden ticket, Grandpa Joe suddenly finds the strength to leap from his sickbed to accompany Charlie on the tour of the magical chocolate factory. While not as egregious as the parents of the other children on the tour, he indulges in some rule-breaking, going for the thrill of the moment rather than rational responsibility. In other words, he's fun. Danny Elfman wrote the score to the 2005 film version of the beloved Roald Dahl story.

Some of Danny Elfman's music for 2005's Charlie and the Chocolate Factory. Grandpa Joe is not a typical grandparent, but he does love his grandson, and they have wonderful adventures together. Family dynamics can be complicated, and they play a major role in who we become. Households that are fortunate enough to have the influence of grandparents have additional layers of depth, and sometimes dysfunction. The 2001 Wes Anderson film, The Royal Tenenbaums, takes dysfunction to a whole new level. Royal, the eccentric patriarch, abandons his family in their teens, and returns when his children now have children of their own. His efforts to bond with his grandsons are, shall we say, unique, yet he ultimately proves his worth by rescuing them from a car accident. Mark Mothersbaugh wrote the score,

some of Mark Mothersbaugh's music to the 2001 film The Royal Tenenbaums. The ensemble cast is led by Gene Hackman as the eccentric absentee grandfather who returns to his family without the slightest idea of how to be a good parent, much less a grandparent. It's a Wes Anderson film that alternates between absurd comedy and genuine emotion, rather like many families do. In the 2006 comedy Little Miss Sunshine, another quirky grandfather who lives with his daughter and her family sets the stage for a family road trip like no other. Grandpa has been kicked out of his retirement home for sleeping around and doing drugs. His granddaughter, Olive, is an ordinary-looking girl entranced with beauty contests, and he becomes her coach for the Little Miss Sunshine contest. They spend many hours together working on her dance routine, and on the long journey from Albuquerque to Redondo Beach, the family coalesces around Olive's dream to win the contest. Michael Danner and the band Devochka crafted a creative score.

That was, and the winner is, composed by Michael Danner for the 2006 heartfelt comedy about family and following your dreams, Little Miss Sunshine. Grandfather and granddaughter form a strong bond, and he instills in her the wisdom of the important difference between being the best and doing your best. I'm Edmund Stone, creator, host, and producer of The Score. Today, we are honouring Grandparents' Day with a show featuring the many different roles grandparents can play in our lives. A very different road trip story is Lee Isaac Chung's exquisite film Minari from 2020. It's a story of seeking the elusive American dream and of family. Set in the 1980s, a family moves from Korea to Arkansas with a goal to start a farm. Every role is exceptionally acted, but the best performance comes from Yoon-ya Young as Soonga, the grandmother. She's been brought in from the old country to provide advice and childcare help. She's a live wire, always speaking her mind, often laced with profanity, and making moral and ethical decisions for the family without consulting her children. The sweeping score by Emile Mosseri is reflective of the culture and the emotions portrayed in the film.

That was Jacob's Prayer, and Grandma Picked a Good Spot from 2020's Minari, composed by Emil Mosseri. Jun Jae-young as Soon-ya won an Academy Award for her role as the feisty, fearless grandmother in the film. A longtime favorite, Gran, in entertainment is Lady Violet Crawley from the Downton Abbey series and film franchise, portrayed by the always terrific actress Maggie Smith. The Dowager Countess presided over her family with fierce grace and cutting zingers. She represents the Grand Dame Grandmother, a matriarch who never shies from giving her family dollops of her wisdom or her razor-sharp wit. In the 2022 feature film, Downton Abbey, A New Era, a dying Lady Violet informs her family that she has inherited a villa in the south of France from an old admirer. John Lund composed the original music for both the television series and the films. Here is Violet, Mon Adoré, and That I Do Remember, two pieces written for the Lady Violet.

some of John Lunn's music for the Dowager Countess Violet Crawley from 2022's Downton Abbey, A New Era. Gran Violet was a constant influence on her family. When she inherits a villa in the south of France from an old admirer, she leaves it to her great-granddaughter to ensure that she, too, will have a fortune equal to that of her cousins. The Princess Diaries from 2001 plays with the theme of having an incredibly wealthy and quite remarkable grandmother for laughs. 16-year-old Mia has a pretty average life. When her estranged grandmother, Queen Clarice Rinaldi, shows up out of the blue and calmly informs her that she's the heir to the throne of the European country Genovia, everything changes. The awkward teenager is pressed into taking princess lessons from her grandmother. John Debney composed the original music for the film.

That was The Princess Diaries Medley and Queen Clarice from 2001's The Princess Diaries, composed by John Debney. Fate has brought them together, and what Queen Clarice and her granddaughter Mia discover about each other is that blood is more important than bloodlines. I'm Edmund Stone. Still to come on The Score, more film music in our salute to Grandparents' Day, including Knives Out, On Golden Pond, Thelma, and a few more. 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

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The 1981 film On Golden Pond featured a real-life father-daughter acting duo with Henry Fonda and Jane Fonda. Henry plays Norman, a crusty retired professor dealing with the effects of aging. Jane portrays Chelsea, his estranged daughter. Katharine Hepburn plays Ethel, wife to Norman and mother to Chelsea. Chelsea joins her parents at their summer home at Golden Pond, along with her fiancé and his son Billy. Her parents agree to look after the young boy while they go on a European vacation. An unexpected relationship between Billy and Norman blooms as they spend time together fishing and talking, and both are strengthened by their intergenerational bond. Enjoy some dialogue and some of composer Dave Grusin's music from the Academy Award-winning film On Golden Pond.

0: Getting dark, Chelsea.
1: Who are you calling Chelsea? I'm Billy, remember? Hey, come on, man. Hey, are you okay?
0: Of course I'm okay.
1: Okay. Hey, we better hurry up and catch Walter, huh? I mean, I'm not gonna be here much longer.
0: Neither am I.
1: I'll miss you, Norman.
0: What?

0: Hey, Norman. Are you afraid of dying?
1: What?
0: Are you afraid to die?
1: What the hell kind of question is that?
0: I was just wondering, that's all.
1: Well, I don't know why everybody has to talk about everything all the time. Let's go home, boy.

was some of the dialogue and music from the 1981 film On Golden Pond, which features a touching story about parents and children and grandchildren in a blended family. Henry Fonda won an Oscar for Best Actor in his final screen role. Katharine Hepburn won for Best Actress, and Jane Fonda was nominated for Best Actress in a supporting role. The music by Dave Grusin became part of the culture of the early 1980s. The Education of Little Tree from 1997 is a beautiful and powerful family film that many people have never seen. Set in the 1930s, it tells the tale of a young orphan boy, Little Tree, who is half Cherokee and raised by his grandparents. Horrific political policies of the era allowed the boy to be ripped from his family and sent to a school that is little more than a reformatory designed to remove any traces of Native American culture from the students. James Cromwell plays the kind, wise grandfather who was born white, but sees through Cherokee eyes. Graham Greene portrays their neighbor, who, along with Little Tree's Cherokee grandmother, imbues the boy with the lessons and understanding of their cultural heritage. Ken Coogler wrote the score.

Some of Ken Kugler's score to The Education of Little Tree from 1997. The devotion of the grandparents and grandchild to each other is at the heart of this film, as the characters draw strength from adversity and each other. It's a movie well worth revisiting on streaming services. Moana is a Disney animated film from 2016, where the grandmother is so much more than a grandparent. Set in ancient Polynesia, Moana is the strong-willed daughter of the chief of a coastal village. She is chosen by the ocean itself to reunite a mystical relic with the goddess Te Fiti to save her people. Moana's grandmother, Tala, shows her a secret cavern of ships and explains that the blight that is destroying their island can be cured if the sacred relic, the Heart of the Ocean, is returned to Te Fiti. She gives Moana the stone and encourages her to return it to the goddess before she dies. Lin-Manuel Miranda and Opetaia Fowley composed the lyrics, and Mark Mancina composed the original score.

That was Tala's Deathbed and Te Fiti Restored from Disney's animated musical Moana. The film features original songs written by Lin-Manuel Miranda, Samoan-born singer-songwriter Opetaia Fowley, and Mark Mancina, and an original musical orchestral score also composed by Mancina. In the story, the character of Tala is both the grandmother of Moana and the goddess Te Fiti. I'm Edmund Stone, creator, host, and producer of The Score. Today, it's a musical salute to Grandparents' Day. The grandfather in the 2019 film Knives Out also has many sides to his personality. Harlan Thrombey is a famous mystery writer. When all the generations of his family gather together to celebrate his 80th birthday, he is found dead the next day. The story is told both in narrative and flashback form, as the detective and the patriarch fill the audience in on the complex and witty backstory. In this family, everyone is a suspect in the death of the senior Thrombey. Nathan Johnson composed the music for the film that puts the fun in dysfunctional family. And composed the music for the film that puts the fun in dysfunctional family.

Some of the music composed by Nathan Johnson for 2019's Knives Out, featuring a brilliant ensemble cast and an engaging story filled with plots, subplots,

a powerful and manipulative grandfather, loathsome children, and horrible grandchildren. It makes most families look rather normal by comparison. And then there's Thelma, the titular character in the 2024 action comedy. She's a 93-year-old who has been scammed out of $10,000. Her kids want to put her into a home, but Thelma and her Gen Z grandson have a different idea. She's going to go after the swindler and get her money back. She takes on an unlikely accomplice, portrayed by Richard Roundtree in his final movie role, as a widower whose cherry red two-seater scooter Thelma needs to take on the thief. Nick Chuba wrote the score.

Some of the music by Nick Chuba to the funny, intelligent movie Thelma from 2024. The title role is wonderfully played by 93-year-old actress June Squibb, with empathy, humor, and the kind of nuanced acting that only 78 years performing can give a thespian. She won't be a victim of a swindler, she won't be infantilized by her children, and she's willing to do what it takes to set things right. Think Mission Impossible with a red scooter. Grandparents can play a key role in the lives of children and all the family. They provide a unique acceptance for kids to be kids. They are mentors, proffering wisdom and ethics, passing on family traditions and stories. Grandparents give a sense of stability and continuity in an uncertain world. Not only would none of us be here without them, we very likely wouldn't be the kind of people we are without their influence. I wish a happy Grandparents' Day to all who have nurtured generations of family members through the years.

0: 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For more information about our show, visit us at thescore.org. I'm your producer and host, Edmund Stone. Let's do this again soon.
1: 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I'm Kate Remington. It's great to be here with you. John Pittman will be here with the concert hall at 7. Here is a chorale by Bach from his Cantata No. 6 with Jean-François Paillard and his chamber orchestra.

The chorale from Bach's Cantata No. 6, Stay With Us. Jean-François Payard conducted his chamber orchestra this afternoon on All Classical Radio. Thanks for including All Classical in your Labor Day weekend. We've got lots of great music to listen to together, including a piano concerto by the long-forgotten romantic composer Johann Baptist Cramer. And we'll hear an orchestrated version of Brahms' first piano quartet. Here's an overture, the overture number 2, by Louise Ferranc with the Insula Orchestra, directed by Lawrence Equilby.

The Insula Orchestra performed that overture number 2 by Louise Falk on listener-supported All Classical Radio. And we'll hear a larger work of hers, a Nanette, a little bit later this afternoon. 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More than 100 local nonprofits will be there to connect volunteers with opportunities in the community. September 10th from 11 to 2. There's more information at standard.com/volunteer. Arnold Schoenberg justified his orchestration of Brahms' G minor piano quartet by saying that in the performances that he had heard, either the pianist was better than the string players, or vice versa. This afternoon, we'll hear this orchestral version of the piano quartet with the Kansas City Symphony, led by Michael Stern.

Arnold Schoenberg created this orchestral version of Brahms' Piano Quartet No. 1, and this afternoon on All Classical Radio, Michael Stern conducted the Kansas City Symphony. 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

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I'm Kate Remington. It's great to be here with you. John Pittman will be here with the concert hall at 7. This is the third concerto for two choirs of instruments by Handel. Jean Lamont is leading Tafelmusik.

Tafel Musik, led by Jean Lamont, performed that concerto number 3 for two choirs of instruments by Handel on All Classical Radio. 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This is a scherzo and cortege on themes from incidental music John Ireland wrote for a BBC play of Julius Caesar. Richard Haygox is leading the London Symphony Orchestra.

John Ireland wrote incidental music for a BBC radio production of Shakespeare's Julius Caesar and later adapted those melodies into the scherzo and cortege. The London Symphony Orchestra was led by Richard Hickox on listener-supported All Classical Radio. We also have support from Wilder Frets, Classical Guitar in the Wilderness. Founded by classical guitarist Ty Austin, the nonprofit series features more than 30 open-air concerts at state parks across Oregon. Now through October 1st, there's information about the series, its financial assistance ticket program, and instruments and classes for foster youth at wilderfrets.org. It's okay if you've never heard of Romantic-era composer Johann Baptist Cramer. I hadn't either until Howard Shelley did some digging and turned up this Piano Concerto No. 5. This afternoon, he's the soloist, along with the London Mozart Players.

0: Pianist Howard Shelley and the London Mozart Players performing the Concerto No. 5 by Johann Baptist Cramer on All Classical Radio, bringing you companionship, healing, and joy through music at KQAC Portland 89.9, KQOC Glen Eden Beach 88.1, KQMI Manzanita 88.9, KQHR The Dalles and Hood River 88.1 and 96.3, KSLC McMinnville, 90.3, and K239 BP Corvallis, 95.7. 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
1: Claude Debussy was a French impressionist composer who moved away from the strict traditions of German Romanticism, using innovative harmonies and musical colors to create mood and atmosphere. Beginning at age 10, he studied piano and composition at the Paris Conservatory. Influenced by composers like Wagner and Chopin, Debussy also drew from Javanese gamelan music, which he was inspired by at the 1889 Paris Exposition. Debussy's Suite Bergamasque for piano was composed in 1890 and revised and published in 1905. The suite is comprised of four movements, inspired by Paul Verlaine's collection of poems, evoking scenes and characters from the Commedia dell'arte. Across its four distinct movements, Debussy shifts between whimsical rhythms with dreamy and elegant melodies to create a unique and captivating atmosphere. Let's hear Debussy's Suite Bergamasque, performed by pianist Song Jin-cho.